Wichita, far from this opera forevermore. I'm going to work the straw, make the sweat drip out of every pore. And I'm bleeding, and I'm bleeding, and I'm bleeding.

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2: Alright, this is the plan. We get in there and get wrecked. Then we'll eat a pork pie. And we'll drop a couple of 7s or 50s each. Means we'll miss out Monday, but come out smiling.
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Her skin was blue and eyes were green. She was the sharpest cat that I've ever seen.

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0: Time for the news, and in the headlines this morning, the US and Iran agree on a roadmap for negotiations, and far-right candidate wins Colombia's presidential election. Here's Simon Fritz with the FM4 News. A very good morning to you, Simon.
2: Good morning. Pakistani and Qatari mediators say that Iran and the U.S. have agreed on a roadmap towards reaching a final deal to end their war within 60 days. In a joint statement, they said that the parties had agreed to a mechanism to end the fighting in Lebanon. The mediators also said that Tehran and Washington had agreed to set up a communications line to avoid incidents in the Strait of Hormuz. The BBC's Jessica Parker has more.
3: These are the first talks to be held under the terms of the Memorandum of Understanding agreed last week between the US and Iran. Tehran has pledged not to procure or develop nuclear weapons, but Iran's nuclear program is a long-running and complicated source of geopolitical tension. And the two sides have given themselves an initial 60 days to get a final deal when the last nuclear agreement, which Donald Trump ditched, took the best part of 2 years to negotiate.
2: The U.S. military has conducted another strike on a boat in the Pacific Ocean, killing 2 people and leaving 6 survivors. It's the latest in a long series of strikes targeting what the White House claims, without evidence, are vessels involved in drug smuggling. More than 210 people have been killed in over 60 such attacks since they began in September last year. Colombia's presidential election has been narrowly won by a Donald Trump-endorsed far-right political newcomer, according to the initial vote count. NPR's John Otis has more.
4: Abelardo de la Espriella, a criminal defense lawyer who has never before held political office, won a razor-thin victory, setting off celebrations in many Colombian cities. According to a quick count by Colombia's National Electoral Council, de la Espriella topped Ivan Cepeda, a left-wing senator and protege of President Gustavo Petro, by about 1 percentage point. De la Espriella connected with voters by promising to crack down on crime and political corruption. His victory reflects a broader shift across Central and South America, where right-wing presidents now govern much of the region. However, Cepeda is refusing to concede and is demanding a partial recount.
5: Men's Football World Cup.
2: And in the latest shock result of the tournament, last night saw outsiders Cape Verde follow up their historic 0-0 against Spain with a 2-2 draw against Uruguay. Elsewhere, Iran held Belgium to a 0-0 draw, while Egypt overcame New Zealand 3-1 and Spain beat Saudi Arabia 4-0. Tonight at 7 p.m., Austria will play its second match of the tournament, taking on the reigning world champions Argentina and superstar Lionel Messi. Today's weather is largely warm and humid, with sunshine dominating in much of the country, but also a chance of rain showers and thunderstorms. Highs range from 28 to 35 degrees.
0: Thanks, Simon.
6: Hello. What up?
7: Welcome to the morning show.
0: Good morning. Whoever scheduled a Monday during a heat wave, well, we'd just like to have a little chat about that.
6: Ja, mach das so wie die Sonne. Einfach den Regler bis zum Anschlag laut aufdrehen.
0: Yeah, let's go, Austria. We've got this together.
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0: Yeah, Luisa Schweig. You know, she's only 16 years old. Still only 16
1: still.
0: Years old. Still. I, know
1: I think for years we're talking about her only being 16 years old. She's never aging.
0: From Burgenland. And I was just looking at the weather map now. Burgenland is urheiß, 22.4 degrees in Eisenstadt currently as we speak. And it's only...
2: Do you have any idea what time it is?
1: 6:10.

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1: Im Sommer dann fetten Bass, so richtig hämmernden Bass. 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

Harry Styles just kicked off a 12-night run at Wembley Stadium. 12 concerts between a couple of days ago and July 4th. And that breaks Coldplay's record of 10 gigs from last year. He continues tomorrow night with his next gig. Wow.

0: classic Evan Fio. Okay, go. Here it goes again. And here she goes again, Lilla. She's only 22 years old from Vienna, and she started writing music when she was 14, turning her diary entries into songs. This is Tommy.
1: Una volta, Tommy credeva nell'amore. Ma l'amore

0: Diese Sendung wurde präsentiert vom Spa-Ressort Geinberg in Oberösterreich. Jetzt Wohlgefühl Next Level im Quellenviertel genießen. Spa-Ressort Geinberg.at.
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2: It's 7 o'clock, time for the news and in the headlines. Iran and the US make some progress in peace negotiations. And Austria's foreign minister begins a visit to China. Here's Simon Fritz with the FM4 News.
3: Good morning. Pakistani and Qatari mediators say that Iran and the U.S. have agreed on a roadmap towards reaching a final deal to end their war within 60 days. In a joint statement, they said that the parties had agreed to a mechanism to end the fighting in Lebanon. The mediators also said that Tehran and Washington had agreed to set up a communications line to avoid incidents in the Strait of Hormuz. Colombia's presidential election has been narrowly won by a Donald Trump-endorsed far-right political newcomer, according to the initial vote count. Abelardo de la Espriella has pledged a military crackdown on illegal armed groups, drug trafficking, and crime. The BBC's Ione Wells reports.
4: Addressing crowds of supporters here in Barranquilla, all wearing Colombia's yellow national football shirt, Abelardo de la Espriella said this result marked a new era and a change of order, and added he would govern for all Colombians, including those who didn't vote for him. The result was welcomed by US President Donald Trump and the growing number of other right-wing presidents in Latin America, all of whom backed Espriella's hardline security policies. He narrowly beat the left-wing Ivan Cepeda, who said his campaign was challenging the results from some ballot boxes. The current president, Gustavo Petro, alleged some polling stations were compromised without providing evidence.
3: Qatari officials say an explosion at the country's key natural gas export terminal has injured 54 people, with 18 others still missing. Authorities say a technical malfunction caused the blast at the Ras Laffan industrial area as workers tried to resume operations, which had been paused due to Iranian attacks. The extent of the damage is not yet known, but there are fears that it could further disrupt global energy markets. And Austria's foreign minister, Beate Mendel-Reisinger, is beginning a visit to China as the two countries celebrate 55 years of diplomatic relations and 60 years of economic ties. John Cummins has more.
5: Mendel-Reisinger will kick off her visit in Shanghai, China's financial and industrial hub, where she'll hold meetings on Tuesday with Mayor Gong Xing, major Chinese investors and Austrian companies that are doing business in China. On Wednesday, she'll head to the capital, Beijing, for a ceremony to mark the anniversary of the establishment of diplomatic relations with the People's Republic of China in 1971, followed by talks the following day with Chinese Foreign Minister Wang Yi. In a letter to Austrian President Alexander van der Bellen, China's President Xi Jinping called for a new level of relations between the two countries. John Cummins, FM4 News.
3: Today's weather is largely warm and humid, with sunshine dominating in much of the country, but also a chance of rain showers and thunderstorms. Highs range from 28 to 35 degrees.
6: Thanks, Simon.
7: Oh. Yep. I said it before and I'll say it again.
8: This is The Morning Show.
6: Hot, hotter, hottest at the moment. The east of Austria is winning with 23 degrees at 7.03 in the morning.
9: Ja, und apropos Austria und winning. Österreich spielt heute gegen Argentinien. Falls jemand Lionel Messi sieht, sagt ihm bitte, er soll es heute ein bisschen gemütlicher angehen lassen.
6: Take it easy on us.
8: Morning. Morning. With Julie McCarthy and Alex Wagner.
6: By the way, I just had a look. It's also 23 degrees in Barcelona.
9: Ah. Ach, Barcelona, da wäre ich gern.

0: Joe, and end of beginning. It's 7:16 on this Monday. Now, we just talked about it. This summer, there are some new social media platforms launching. They're made in Europe. One is called W Social, and it's already available and supposed to be kind of an alternative to Elon Musk's X.
1: Und das nächste, was gerade noch in der Testphase ist, aber auch bald kommt, heißt Weedium. Das Ziel dieser App ist es, unabhängig von US-amerikanischen und chinesischen Tech-Konzernen zu werden, aber nicht nur.
0: Yeah, Weedium also wants to solve problems around hate postings, bots and age limits, which all sounds great in theory, but what is the app really like? And could it turn into serious competition for TikTok, for instance? Lauren Foster tried out a better version of Weedium.
2: My first impression when I open it, I must have accidentally opened TikTok. Weedium looks and is the same to use. The app offers short videos on all kinds of topics with all the well-known buttons, like the like button, the comment button, the share, the save, and the report button on the lower right side of the screen. But, and here's the first major difference, if I want to do anything other than just watch and like the videos, then I have to verify myself. For this, I press the plus button at the bottom of the screen, as if I want to post something. Then I wait for a little pop-up asking me to verify myself. A website opens called WebID, asking me to put in my personal information, upload a photo of my ID and myself. Now, I'm not sure how I feel about this, because even though you can still have a fake name as a username...
3: What is your name? Tony!
2: And you can stay undercover, if you will, this official ID check makes the whole social media platform feel less fun and more ID Austria. It all feels very official.
3: No, no, no, no.
2: But I guess it's all for a good cause, because it's to keep problematic content off the app and to shield certain age groups from inappropriate content. Which brings me to the content side of Weedium, that of course depends a little on what you want to see. I have the option to follow people and see their content in a separate section called For We, or I can use the suggested content section, which is called For Me, which is basically comparable to the For You page on TikTok. For now, my For Me

0: page offers a lot of political and DIY content, as well as some fairly random things like pictures of nice views. It's giving WhatsApp status. I haven't seen one outfit check or meme yet, can you believe it?
1: What?
0: And whether that will change with the launch, well, who knows? But so far, Weedium is giving social media, but in a little more serious.

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0: Monster
1: Heart. Ah, ja.
0: Well, now we know how to spell it, at least. Now, if you have just stepped out today and instantly felt like a slice of toast, well, congratulations. It's already 25 degrees in the east of the country, same as the rest of us here in Austria. Temperatures up to 35 this week as well.
2: Schwitze ich noch oder bin ich schon verdampft? 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
0: könnt. Yeah, of course, it might seem pretty obvious, but first up, hydrate. I know that I forget to do it. And no, your third iced coffee does not count for that. Water, water, water. Agua is your best friend today and lots of it.
2: Ja, und bleibt zum Mittag lieber eher drinnen, falls ihr könnt. Lieber früh mit uns aufstehen oder am Abend spazieren gehen.
0: Yeah, fun trick. Pop your pillowcase or even your socks into the freezer for a few minutes before you go to bed. It sounds weird, but it feels amazing. 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
2: Oder duscht oder badet lauwarm oder ein feuchtes Handtuch im Nacken, das kühlt den Körper überraschend schnell runter.
0: Yes, skip the heavy meals, watermelon, basically nature's air conditioning.
2: Und vergesst nicht genug Wasser für eure Haustiere.
0: If all else fails, stand in front of the fridge for a moment. But don't leave the door open too long, waste energy.
2: Einfach cool bleiben.
0: Yeah, enjoy the sunshine and don't let it cook you. Have a fantastic day.

Girl, it's morning, girl. Time for getting all the way up and being completely ready to be awesome. Today is a day for you to jump hard, go extremely fast, or of course, coffee, coffee,

0: about him?
1: I'm going to give him a call.
0: What for?
1: Ask him about his house.
2: Diese Sendung wurde präsentiert vom Spa-Ressort Geinberg in Oberösterreich. Jetzt Wohlgefühl Next Level im Quellenviertel genießen. Spa-Ressort Geinberg, AT.
3: FM4. It's 8 o'clock on this Monday, time for the news. The US and Iran agree on a roadmap for negotiations and far-right candidate wins Colombia's presidential election. Here's Simon Fritz with the FM4 News.
4: Good morning. Pakistani and Qatari mediators say that Iran and the U.S. have agreed on a roadmap towards reaching a final deal to end their war within 60 days. In a joint statement, they said that the parties had agreed to a mechanism to end the fighting in Lebanon. The mediators also said that Tehran and Washington had agreed to set up a communications line to avoid incidents in the Strait of Hormuz. A Bolivian Air Force jet has crashed, killing all six people on board. The aircraft had been brought in to assist police and soldiers clearing roads blocked by anti-government protesters for more than 6 weeks. The president, Rodrigo Paz, declared a state of emergency on Saturday, giving the military wider powers to clear the blockades. The BBC's Joanna Keem has more on the demonstrations.
5: Demonstrators calling for the resignation of President Paz and a reversal of anti-austerity measures have been blocking roads with rubble, logs and debris since the end of April. The protests have strangled Bolivia's economy, pushing food prices up further and leaving hospitals struggling to find critical supplies. President Paz has reached a deal with the main trade union, but not with groups from mainly rural areas who vowed to fight on. As the blockades are removed, trucks carrying fuel are starting to arrive in La Paz and other major cities.
4: Colombia's presidential election has been narrowly won by the far-right political newcomer Abelardo de la Espriella, according to the initial vote count. He has pledged a military crackdown on illegal armed groups, drug trafficking, and crime. His left-wing opponent, Ivan Cepeda, has not yet conceded and is demanding a partial recount. The current president, Gustavo Petro, has alleged that some polling stations had been compromised, but has provided no evidence.
6: Men's Football World Cup.
4: And Lamine Yamal and Mohamed Salah became the latest stars to score winning goals at the World Cup last night as Austria prepare for a clash with defending champions Argentina this evening. Tom Midler has more.
7: 18-year-old Lamine Yamal needed just 10 minutes to score his first World Cup goal as he put Spain in front against Saudi Arabia. Teammate Mikel Oyarzabal got two goals in a 4-0 Spain win. Cape Verde impressed again as they drew 2-2 with Uruguay, and Egypt's Mohamed Salah helped his team come from behind to beat New Zealand by 3-1. Austria know that a win tonight will take them safely through. Standing in the way at 7 p.m. this evening are world champions Argentina with joint top scorer Lionel Messi. Tom Midler, FM4 News.
4: Today's weather is largely warm and humid with sunshine dominating in much of the country, but also a chance of rain showers and thunderstorms. Highs range from 28 to 35 degrees.
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8: Yeah, good morning, Austria, on this Monday, the 22nd of June. Today, well, we probably know if UK's Prime Minister Keir Starmer is going to resign or not.
10: Und Streit gibt es zwischen den USA und Italien, weil Trump behauptet, Italiens Ministerpräsidentin Meloni hätte ihn um ein Foto angebettelt.
8: Yeah, $14 million to renovate the water installation in front of the Lincoln Memorial in Washington, D.C., but the paint is peeling off and Trump, of course, thinks it's vandalism.
10: Ein Montag wie jeder andere.
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0: Morning Check. The Men's Football World Cup is already more than a week old now, and fans from all around the globe have descended upon the USA, Mexico and Canada to sing songs, drink the bars dry and perhaps even watch some of this new expanded 48-Team World Cup.
1: Ja, die österreichische Herren-Nationalmannschaft, die feierte am Mittwochmorgen mit einem 3:1-Sieg gegen Jordanien ihren ersten WM-Sieg seit 36 Jahren. 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
0: Yeah, hi Tom. Now, the tournament began amid controversy over visas for teams and officials. Ticketing was also a big deal with dynamic pricing, sparking fears of high costs and perhaps lots of empty seats as well. Now, have the stadiums been full over the past 10 days?
2: Well, FIFA says that over 6 million tickets have been sold. Donald Trump has called it the most successful World Cup they've ever had. But in terms of raw ticket sales, it's not a direct comparison to other tournaments. The World Cup used to have 64 matches. Now it's 104. So of course more tickets are sold overall. On the whole, attendances have been good. A few notable pockets of empty spaces to be seen at some games. But it's actually the price that's my concern. Want to see your team? You'll likely be paying $1,000 to $5,000 or more, maybe via a risky third-party site as well, rather than the kind of $50 to $500 range that most fans have come to see as normal for a World Cup. I've seen people saying, if you're not going, it doesn't affect you. Stop complaining. But actually, I really disagree on that. If we don't push back on this massive inflation of World Cup prices, then future tournaments are going to be unaffordable for more and more people. And that's just not in the spirit of the World Cup for me.
0: And it seems like the fans who made it to North America have been getting into the spirit of things this summer. There were thousands of Scottish football supporters taking over a baseball game in Boston, for instance.
3: What a night. Just a brilliant...
1: Und die Bosnier haben den Hit des Turniers gelandet. Eine Ente im Mexiko-Trikot ist im Netz zum Hit geworden. Aber was ist eigentlich auf dem Spielfeld passiert?
2: Yeah, thankfully so far the fans have been able to enjoy some great games and some really memorable moments on the pitch. The hosts, USA, Canada and Mexico are all going well. If we look at the four nations who had never been to a World Cup before this one, even they've made some new national heroes. Cape Verde's 40-year-old goalkeeper Virginia repelling Spain in a 0-0 draw. Curaçao lost, but they scored against Germany. Uzbekistan and Jordan also got their first ever World Cup goals. So really everyone has had something to cheer about. For the more fancied sides, the big stars have turned up too. Kylian Mbappe scoring twice in France's win, Harry Kane scoring twice for England in their opener as well, and a certain Lionel Messi getting a hat-trick for Argentina. Big players, big moments.
1: Und genau gegen Argentinien tritt Österreich später am heutigen Tag an. Die Nummer 1 der Weltrangliste, die Weltmeister mit einem Leo Messi in Topform, hat Österreich da überhaupt eine Chance?
2: Yeah, they do, but it'll be really tough. Austria beat Jordan 3-1 last week. They'll have to be a bit better to get anything tonight, though. Jordan really gave Austria some problems, on the wings especially, so I'm sure some lessons have been learned there. Argentina won their game 3-0 against Algeria. They actually didn't create all that many chances, but there was some real messy magic at play. Two of his three goals came from the edge of the box. I'm not sure any team has a really successful plan for how to contain perhaps the greatest footballer ever to play the game. But these are the matches that you want to be involved in. The Austrian team are going to be really up for the challenge. I'm hopeful, and I think they might be able to come away with a 1-1 draw.
0: All right, Tom, it's so spannend. So you're tipping Austria to get a point against the world champions. All right. I'm sure that most of the nation will be keeping their fingers crossed for that as well. Or maybe even a win. Yeah, Austria versus Argentina kicks off at 7 p.m. this evening on Servus TV, and we will speak to you about it again tomorrow morning. Enjoy the game.
1: Ole, ole, ole, ole.

0: Diese Sendung wurde präsentiert vom Spa-Ressort Gainberg in Oberösterreich. Jetzt Wohlgefühl Next Level im Quellenviertel genießen. Spa-Ressort Gainberg, AT.
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2: It's 9 o'clock on this Monday, time for the news. Iran and the US make progress in peace negotiations and Trump-backed candidate wins Colombia's presidential election. Here's Simon Fritz with the FM4 News.
3: Good morning. Pakistani and Qatari mediators say that Iran and the U.S. have agreed on a roadmap towards reaching a final deal to end their war within 60 days. In a joint statement following the end of the first round of U.S.-Iranian talks, they said that the parties had agreed to a mechanism to end the fighting in Lebanon. Before the talks began, the U.S. Vice President, J.D. Vance, made this statement.
4: What the president has asked us to do is turn over a new leaf, to transform our relationship with the people of Iran and to extend an outstretched hand that says to the people of Iran that if your leadership is willing to give up being a driver of regional instability, if they are willing to give up nuclear weapons ambitions for the long term, then the United States is willing to fundamentally transform our relationship with that country.
3: Colombia's presidential election has been narrowly won by a Donald Trump-endorsed far-right political newcomer, according to the initial vote count. Abelardo de la Espriella has pledged a military crackdown on illegal armed groups, drug trafficking, and crime. His left-wing opponent, Ivan Cepeda, has not yet conceded. The BBC's Ione Wells reports.
5: This is the essentially the initial count. There is then a process of verification, which is already pretty much underway. Quite a lot of the votes have already been verified. And so Espriella has already had the recognition from many other world leaders. But I think certainly it looks like Iván Cepeda and the current president, Gustavo Petro, are planning to challenge the result if they can. It looks like Gustavo Petro himself is already sowing doubt, accusing some polling stations of being compromised, although he hasn't provided any evidence of that yet.
3: Austria's Constitutional Court is set to hear a challenge brought by the opposition Greens and FPÖ to legislation allowing the authorities to monitor encrypted messaging services in the event of a serious threat to national security. John Cummins has more.
6: The so-called Messenger Überwachung legislation, which was passed by the governing ÖVP-SPÖ-NEOS coalition almost a year ago, permits law enforcement and intelligence services to monitor the digital communications of high-risk suspects under strict conditions using spy software and security loopholes. The FPÖ and Greens say the bill infringes upon fundamental rights such as freedom of opinion and have voiced concerns about the enormous potential for misuse posed by monitoring software. The 14-member Constitutional Court is set to hear evidence today on the technical aspects of the legislation, with a decision expected in the coming months. John Cummins, FM4 News.
3: Today's weather is largely warm and humid, with sunshine dominating in much of the country, but also a chance of rain showers and thunderstorms. Highs range from 28 to 35 degrees.
7: 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Good morning, Austria. Monday, the 22nd of June. It's hot and you look nervous.
8: Oida, Österreich gegen Argentinien heute Abend.
7: Excitement or fear?
8: 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Wir spielen gegen Messi.
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0: have to praise you.
1: Effing Fear. Fresh.
0: That's an old one. And we've got a new one, namely an electro banger. FKA Twigs just dropped a new song. It's called On Your Mind, features Lil Yachty. And she released it to celebrate the end of her Body High tour, which, by the way, was her first ever arena tour across the US and Europe.
2: Krass, aber wart mal, da war doch irgendwas letztes Jahr mit Coachella, oder? FKA Twigs hat doch da abgesagt.
0: Exactly. Actually, the story behind that song as well. This, she wrote it after finding out that the members of her team couldn't travel with her to Coachella. Mm-hmm. Which led to the cancellation. Everybody was extremely disappointed, as was she. She said she stayed late in the dance studio, manically practicing, hoping the news wasn't true. And she says, it never ceases to amaze me how pain can manifest into the hardest and most euphoric sonics.
2: Ja, 2026 war schon ein krasses Jahr für FKA Twigs. Sie hat Musik für einen Hathaway-Film geschrieben und spielt Josephine Baker in einem Biopic.
0: Yeah, and she's even suing a band called Twigs over trademark infringement. Okay. Okay, but let's focus on the music. Are you ready to hear On Your Mind? Yeah, let's go.

0: Diese Sendung wurde präsentiert vom Spa-Ressort Gainberg in Oberösterreich. Jetzt Wohlgefühl Next Level im Quellenviertel genießen. Spa-Ressort Gainberg AT.
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2: It's 10 a.m. Here are the headlines this hour. The US and Iran agree on a roadmap for negotiations. And Congolese officials report over 1,000 confirmed Ebola cases. Here's Simon Fritz with the FM4 News. Good morning, Simon.
3: Good morning. Pakistani and Qatari mediators say that Iran and the U.S. have agreed on a roadmap towards reaching a final deal to end their war within 60 days. Following the end of the first round of talks, they also said that the parties had agreed to a mechanism to end the fighting in Lebanon. The BBC's John Donison has more.
4: I think the truth is that as long as Israeli troops continue to occupy a large part of southern Lebanon, there is every likelihood that the fighting could flare up again. Over the weekend, the Israelis said they have no intention of withdrawing their forces from Lebanon. There's also some pretty worrying opinion polling over the weekend, at least for Prime Minister Benjamin Netanyahu. A poll from the Hebrew University showed that 90% of those polled think that Iran has come out the winner in this conflict. Almost 90% think that Israel's security has been weakened. And Benjamin Netanyahu's own personal polling down almost 11% since March.
3: The U.S. military has conducted another strike on a boat in the Pacific Ocean, killing two people and leaving six survivors. It's the latest in a long series of strikes targeting what the White House claims, without evidence, are vessels involved in drug smuggling. More than 210 people have been killed in over 60 such attacks since they began in September last year. Colombia's presidential election has been narrowly won by a Donald Trump-endorsed far-right political newcomer, according to the initial vote count. Abelardo de la Espriella has pledged a military crackdown on illegal armed groups, drug trafficking, and crime. He addressed his supporters in the coastal city of Barranquilla.
5: Voy a gobernar para todos.
6: I will govern for all Colombians. For those who voted for me and for those who chose another candidate, there will be no winners or losers. There will be no reprisals, no persecution, because in a democracy, there are no irreconcilable enemies.
3: His left-wing opponent, Ivan Cepeda, has not yet conceded and is demanding a partial recount. The current president, Gustavo Petro, has alleged that some polling stations had been compromised, but has provided no evidence. Authorities in the Democratic Republic of Congo say that the number of confirmed Ebola cases in the country has reached over 1,000. They also said that 254 people had died and 100 have recovered since the latest outbreak began just over a month ago. Officials say that there could be far more cases that they do not know about, and they expect that the peak of the outbreak is still ahead. Today's weather is largely warm and humid, with sunshine dominating in much of the country, but also a chance of rain showers and thunderstorms. Highs range from 28 to 35 degrees.
2: Yeah, thanks, Simon. Okay, so it's a Monday, and it's another hot one, of course. But luckily, thank goodness, FM Fear is here, and we're going to play cool, cool numbers all morning.
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0: Yeah, Mark DeMarco, he's earned a reputation as a kind of likable eccentric. His quirky humour has also made him a bit of a cult figure as well. Now, the thing is this, Mark DeMarco is returning to the concert stage and FM4 is presenting his open-air concert today at the Arena Wien. It's going to be perfect for a warm summer evening to chill down and let your hair out, that kind of thing. For more info on what's going on there and other concerts around the place, check things out right here.
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Ah, the Cardigans, Love Fool. Now, you know the song, It's Getting Hot in Here by Nelly. Pharrell Williams wrote it, but he came up with a line, hot in here, in the shower. True story. It was a 10-minute shower. It started off cold, then the water switched to medium, and then hot. And by the time the tap was turned off, yeah, he had this in mind.

Senseless Optimism and the track Heat. Now, Fio and Mola have released a number that is wowing all of us at FM Fear. It's called The Insights. It's a bit melancholic, but hang in there, because, yes, there's some hopeful vibes in there too. Plus, it's all wrapped up in the idea of a cable car ride towards the afterlife. You've just got to listen to this. It's amazing. Have a check out of it.

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0: And here are the headlines this hour. UK Prime Minister Keir Starmer announces his resignation. And Iran and the US make progress in peace negotiations. Here's Simon Fritz with the FM4 News.
2: Good morning. The UK Prime Minister, Keir Starmer, has announced that he is resigning as leader of his Labour Party, paving the way for the country to have a seventh Prime Minister in just over 10 years. Starmer will remain in his role as Prime Minister until a leadership contest is concluded. He had been facing intense pressure to resign, following massive losses for his party in local elections. The popular former mayor of Manchester, Andy Burnham, is considered the frontrunner to take over after his special election win last week. Pakistani and Qatari mediators say that Iran and the U.S. have agreed on a roadmap towards reaching a final deal to end their war within 60 days. The Iranian Foreign Minister Abbas Araghchi said tireless mediation had produced progress to end the Lebanese conflict, a key negotiating goal for Iran. The BBC's Jessica Parker has more on the first round of talks.
3: They do seem to have continued in some capacity late into the night, with this statement released from the Qataris and the Pakistanis in the early hours here on a Monday morning, establishing a special communication line to try and avoid incidents in the Strait of Hormuz, and as well a special mechanism to try and end the fighting in Lebanon. Technical talks, we're told, will continue here in Switzerland this week after the high-level meetings yesterday.
2: Authorities in the Democratic Republic of Congo say that the number of confirmed Ebola cases in the country has reached over 1,000. It also said that 254 people have died and 100 have recovered since the latest outbreak began just over a month ago. Officials say there could be far more cases that they do not know about, and they fully expect that the peak of the outbreak is still ahead. Austria's Foreign Minister Beate Mendel-Reisinger is beginning a visit to China as the two countries celebrate 55 years of diplomatic relations and 60 years of economic ties. John Cummins has more.
4: Mendel-Reisinger will kick off her visit in Shanghai, China's financial and industrial hub, where she'll hold meetings on Tuesday with Mayor Gong Zheng, major Chinese investors and Austrian companies that are doing business in China. On Wednesday, she'll head to the capital, Beijing, for a ceremony to mark the anniversary of the establishment of diplomatic relations with the People's Republic of China in 1971, followed by talks the following day with Chinese Foreign Minister Wang Yi. In a letter to Austrian President Alexander van der Bellen, China's President Xi Jinping called for a new level of relations between the two countries. John Cummins, FM4 News.
2: Today's weather is largely warm and humid, with sunshine dominating in much of the country, but also a chance of rain showers and thunderstorms. Highs range from 28 to 35 degrees.
0: All right, Simon, thanks very much for that. Okay, is it just me, or do you have a good feeling as well about tonight? All we need to do is summon up the football gods and send some good vibes all the way over to Dallas there.
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0: Quixy, Kratzy, Handy Croxon, and Hello. Now, a band that has been with FM4 for a very long time is Tokotronic from Hamburg.
1: Hi, freaks, look at me.
0: And the good news, or the great news, is they're coming back to Austria. For example, August the 26th, they'll be in Linz, and August the 27th, they'll be in Vienna. And we are dedicating the whole of today to FM Fear and Tokotronic, playing some of their most amazing songs all day long. Some Beispiel. And can we invite you as well to check out A Tokotronic Story 2 by Katty Seidler and David Fister on our website, fmfear.orf.at. Now, let's wind the clock back, because back in 2005, Tokotronic, they released their album Pure Vernunft darf niemals siegen. Musically, back then, the band sounded a bit rougher and maybe more direct. There was a new guitarist as well, Rick MacPhail. And Dirk von Lotzow's lyrics were also evolving as well. And in an FM4 interview, Dirk explained the purpose and power of pop and culture as the band's music really came together.
2: Kunst oder Popmusik zum Beispiel immer dann relevant ist oder interessant ist oder vielleicht auch politisch relevant ist oder was auch immer, wenn man durch sie lernen kann, wie man leben will. 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

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Ulab in Italian. Coming up next, a song that, I guess, totally captures a band. I mean, Queen have Bohemian Rhapsody, Placebo have Every You, Every Me, and Vanda have this, which is probably the sing-along you want to hear if you go along to one of their concerts. It's this one, Bologna.

That's Ryan Tellion, and well, here's the thing. 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You learned the piano and you play classical because, well, that's the piano in the family home there. It's what people do, but your calling, it is electronic. It's indie. You are Joshua Maney, but you go under the name of Barry Can't Swim, which is a cool name. 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And here's the kind of thing, the cool stuff that Barry Can't Swim comes up with.

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1: It is 12 midday, and here are the headlines this hour. Keir Starmer announces he's stepping down as UK Prime Minister. And progress is reported in talks between the US and Iran. Here's John Cummins with the FM4 News. Good afternoon, John.
2: Thanks, Steve, and good afternoon. The British Prime Minister Keir Starmer has announced that he's stepping down following months of speculation about his leadership amid plummeting approval ratings and the disastrous showing of his Labour Party in recent local elections. Starmer told a press conference that he'd taken the step for the good of the country, but would stay on until a new leader was chosen.
3: Every decision I've taken has been about putting the country I love first. That is why I will resign as leader of the Labour Party. I have spoken to His Majesty the King this morning to inform him of my decision.
2: Starmer's resignation comes just hours before his main rival, Andy Burnham, is due to be sworn in as an MP after winning a recent by-election. The process for choosing a new leader is set to begin next month. The winner will be the seventh British Prime Minister over the past decade. US and Iranian officials say they've made encouraging progress at talks in Switzerland on a permanent end to hostilities, despite ongoing tensions and threats by President Trump to resume attacks. Mediators from Pakistan and Qatar said a roadmap had been agreed between the two sides, as well as a mechanism for ending the related conflict in Lebanon between Israel and the Iranian-backed Hezbollah. The BBC's Joe Inwood has more.
4: Over the weekend, Iran said it had once again closed the Strait of Hormuz in response to Israel's actions. The US denied the vital waterway was shut, but just the suggestion is significant. And so, as negotiators in Geneva try to find a path to peace, by tying any deal to the fate of Lebanon, both Israel and Hezbollah have an effective veto on the entire process.
2: Ukrainian officials say overnight Russian drone attacks have left at least five people dead. A teenager and his grandmother were reportedly killed after their house in the Sumy region near the Russian border was struck. Ukraine's military, meanwhile, says it's hit a Russian space communication station near Moscow, with 80 Ukrainian drones reportedly shot down around the Russian capital. And workers at the Czech public broadcaster are staging protests today against the planned scrapping of licence fees in favour of direct government funding. News broadcasts and other programmes began a minute late, with many presenters wearing black. Online and social media services have also been reduced. Critics accuse the coalition of right-wing populist Prime Minister Andrej Babiš of attempting to undermine press freedom. To the weather now, and hot and sunny conditions are set to continue this afternoon. However, cloud could increase in some areas, bringing heavy rain and thunderstorms. Tomorrow will again be hot with the chance of showers. Top temperatures today will range from 28 to 35 degrees.
1: All right, John, thanks very much for that. And I'm going to say it's going to be 1-2 tonight. Austria, of course, gets the two. Think of Cordoba, 1978, that kind of thing.
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1: I mean, anything is possible in football.

Licky Lee and Happy Now. Now, is it just luck when you release your very first album and everyone seems to like it? Even the music critics go a bit gaga over what you've produced. Now, that's what happened to Bloc Party. They came up with their initial album, Silent Alarm, and there were some, really good bangers on it as well, like So Here We Are, and also this track as well, which became a bit of a monster. It's called Banquet.

kind of dark and late night stuff from the hills. And Lavender. Up next, I want to play you this. It's from Sylvan Esso. They are from North Carolina, which is not so important. But they've come up with something that when you hear it more than once, you might think, yep, this is good. It's their new song. And talking of good, well, up next, Christoph Seppin is here to take us through the afternoon, starting with FM4 Hot, which is next.

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0: Es ist 13 Uhr, hier sind die Schlagzeilen. Britischer Premierminister Keir Starmer gibt Rücktritt bekannt und die USA und der Iran einigen sich auf einen Fahrplan für ein Friedensabkommen. Jetzt John Cummins mit den FM4 News. Hi John.
2: Thanks, Christoph, and good afternoon. The British Prime Minister Keir Starmer has announced that he's stepping down, ending months of speculation about his leadership. The move, which comes just 2 years after his landslide election victory, follows concerns about his approval rating and the disastrous showing of his Labour Party in recent local polls. The BBC's Rob Watson has more.
3: Keir Starmer leaves office as profoundly unpopular as his five immediate predecessors, raising the obvious question: will whoever comes next have any more success in lifting the mood of pessimism and gloom that has hung over Britain for more than a decade now?
2: Starmer's main rival, the former Manchester Mayor Andy Burnham, who's due to be sworn in as an MP today after winning a by-election, has confirmed that he will enter the leadership contest, which is due to begin next month. Another potential candidate, Wes Streeting, has thrown his support behind Burnham. A first round of talks between the US and Iran on permanently ending their conflict has concluded in Switzerland, with mediators saying encouraging progress has been made. Officials from Pakistan and Qatar said a roadmap had been agreed between the two sides, aimed at reaching a final deal within 60 days. NPR's Rob Schmitz reports.
4: In a joint statement, Qatari and Pakistani officials said the Switzerland summit was conducted in a, quote, positive and constructive atmosphere, and that the US and Iran agreed to establish a committee that will focus on issues such as nuclear monitoring and sanctions. They also agreed on forming a temporary communication line to help avoid incidents and miscommunication and to ensure safe passage through the Strait of Hormuz. The two sides also agreed on a framework to make sure that military operations end in Lebanon, where Israel and the Iranian-backed militant group Hezbollah have been fighting.
2: Ukrainian officials say overnight Russian drone attacks have left at least five people dead. A teenager and his grandmother were reportedly killed after their house in the Sumy region near the Russian border was struck. Russia, meanwhile, has accused Ukrainian President Volodymyr Zelensky of threatening Belarus after he called on the Belarusian government to remove equipment allegedly being used to coordinate Russian attacks. And judges, prosecutors and other Austrian justice officials have announced that they will hold a week of protests in autumn against staffing shortages. Non-essential cases and appointments will be postponed and decisions will not be handed down during the protest week, which is due to begin in mid-October. They want to draw attention to the current workload of officials and its effect on the rule of law. To the weather now, and hot and sunny conditions are set to continue this afternoon. However, cloud could increase in some areas, bringing heavy rain and thunderstorms. Tomorrow will again be hot with the chance of showers. Top temperatures today will range from 28 to 35 degrees.
0: Thanks, John, und cool bleiben.

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0: Hier sind die Schlagzeilen. Der britische Premierminister Starmer kündigt seinen Rücktritt an und die USA und der Iran vereinbaren einen Fahrplan für ein Abkommen. Shane O'Callaghan hier, FM4 News.
2: Thanks, Claudia. The British Prime Minister Keir Starmer has announced that he is stepping down, ending months of speculation about his leadership. Starmer went from winning a landslide victory to having a historically low approval rating in just 2 years. His main rival, the former Manchester mayor Andy Burnham, has confirmed that he will enter the leadership contest, which is due to begin next month. The BBC's Chris Mason has more.
3: Andy Burnham, he has built up, as I say, this alternative political brand, a very successful one electorally in Greater Manchester that has been distinct from the government at Westminster. So as the government under Keir Starmer has hit repeated troubles and frankly started hitting them very, very early on and lots of other things that have followed since, he has set out an alternative perspective from Greater Manchester and lent into the idea that he is a better and more agile communicator.
2: A first round of talks between the US and Iran on permanently ending their conflict has concluded in Switzerland, with mediators saying encouraging progress has been made. Officials from Pakistan and Qatar said a roadmap had been agreed aimed at reaching a final deal within 60 days. Among the measures agreed upon are the establishment of a communication channel for the Strait of Hormuz to help prevent incidents, as well as the creation of a so-called conflict resolution task force with the goal of ending the fighting in Lebanon. Russian officials have said the 4 airports serving Moscow had to temporarily close due to a large number of drones in the area. The city's mayor, Sergei Sobyanin, said that 59 drones had been intercepted. Russia's aviation authority says the airports have reopened after briefly closing overnight. Ukraine has recently increased its drone attacks deeper into Russian territory. And Austria's constitutional court is set to hear a challenge brought by the opposition Greens and FPÖ to legislation allowing the authorities to monitor encrypted messaging services in the event of a serious threat to national security. Simon Fritz has more.
4: The so-called Messenger-Überwachung legislation, which was passed by the governing ÖVP-SPÖ-NEOS coalition almost a year ago, permits law enforcement and intelligence services to monitor the digital communications of high-risk suspects under strict conditions, using spy software and security loopholes. The FPÖ and Greens say the bill infringes upon fundamental rights such as freedom of opinion and have voiced concerns about the enormous potential for misuse posed by monitoring software. The 14-member Constitutional Court is set to hear evidence today on the technical aspects of the legislation, with a decision expected in the coming months. Simon Fritz, FM4 News.
2: Now to the weather. Hot and sunny conditions are set to continue this afternoon. However, cloud could increase in some areas, bringing heavy rain and thunderstorms. Highs are ranging from 28 to 35 degrees.
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0: Es ist 15 Uhr, hier sind die Schlagzeilen. 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
3: Thanks, Claudia. The British Prime Minister Keir Starmer has announced that he is stepping down, ending months of speculation about his leadership. Starmer went from winning a landslide victory to having a historically low approval rating in just 2 years. His main rival, the former Manchester mayor Andy Burnham, has confirmed that he will enter the leadership contest, which is due to begin next month. Colombia's presidential election has been narrowly won by a far-right political newcomer endorsed by U.S. President Donald Trump. Preliminary results show Abelardo de la Espriere defeated his left-wing opponent Ivan Cepeda by less than 1 percentage point. Mr. Cepeda, who's backed by the current president Gustavo Petro, has said he will challenge the results. Thousands of his supporters have taken to the streets to protest the outcome. The BBC's Ione Wells has more.
4: We are already seeing signs of that in Cali, one of the biggest cities in the country, in the south of the country. There have already been protests taking place this evening. We've seen, for example, some people wielding bricks or burning American flags, some clashes with police there as people demonstrate against this result.
3: China has imposed restrictions on 56 American companies in retaliation for recent U.S. sanctions on various Chinese firms. China's Ministry of Commerce said 10 companies linked to the U.S. military have been placed on an export control list, and an additional 46 have been barred from selling goods to Chinese buyers. Earlier this month, the U.S. announced sanctions on companies it says supports China's military, including e-commerce giant Alibaba and automaker BYD. And Austria's foreign minister Beate Meinl-Reisinger is beginning a visit to China as the two countries celebrate 55 years of diplomatic relations and 60 years of economic ties. John Cummins has more.
5: Meinl-Reisinger will kick off her visit in Shanghai, China's financial and industrial hub, where she'll hold meetings on Tuesday with Mayor Gong Xing, major Chinese investors, and Austrian companies that are doing business in China. On Wednesday, she'll head to the capital, Beijing, for a ceremony to mark the anniversary of the establishment of diplomatic relations with the People's Republic of China in 1971, followed by talks the following day with Chinese Foreign Minister Wang Yi. In a letter to Austrian President Alexander van der Bellen, China's President Xi Jinping called for a new level of relations between the two countries. John Cummins, FM4 News.
3: Now to the weather. Another hot day across Austria tomorrow with plenty of sunshine but also a few morning showers. Scattered thunderstorms develop in the afternoon while the east stays dry. Highs will range from 27 to 34 degrees.
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0: is the plan. 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
1: Smite them, light them, light them, light them, light them, light them, light them, light them, light them, light them, light them, light them, light them, light them, light them, light them, light 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light them, light them, light them, light them, light them, light them, light them, light them, light them, light them, light them, light them, light them, light them, light them, light them, light them, light them, light them, light them, light them, light them, light them, light them, light them,

0: Ja, hier gleich auf Radio FM4, ja, eine Band, die die ersehnte Frische im Namen trägt. Flicking through a little book of sex tips. Remember when the bars were all electric. And now when she told she's gonna get it. I'm guessing that she'd rather just forget it. Clinging to not getting sentimental. Ganz genau. Die Arctic Monkeys hier gleich nach den FM4 News um 16 Uhr.
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0: Es ist 16 Uhr und hier sind die Schlagzeilen. Der britische Premierminister Starmer, der kündigt jetzt seinen Rücktritt an. Und Papst Leo fordert globale Solidarität gegen den Hunger. Hier ist Shane O'Callaghan, FM4 News.
3: Thanks, Claudia. The former mayor of Manchester, Andy Burnham, has confirmed he will enter the leadership contest for Britain's governing Labour Party and the country. His announcement follows the resignation of Prime Minister Keir Starmer, who had faced mounting pressure to step down after disastrous results for his party in recent local elections. Our correspondent, Stuart Smith, reports.
4: This is pretty much as good as it could have gone for Andy Burnham. He received that decisive by-election victory. He's managed to prove, he claims, that he can clearly beat Reform UK, the Labour Party's biggest political rivals, and he can now easily make the claim within the Labour Party that he is the best option for the job, especially now Prime Minister Keir Starmer has resigned. So he's just arrived in London a few hours ago to take up his post as lawmaker in the National Parliament. He didn't talk to press, but he was certainly looking very confident after the way that this has developed.
3: Ukrainian officials say overnight Russian drone attacks have left at least 6 people dead. A teenager and his grandmother were reportedly killed after their house in the Sumy region near the Russian border was hit. Russia, meanwhile, has accused Ukrainian President Volodymyr Zelensky of threatening Belarus after he called on the Belarusian government to remove equipment allegedly being used to coordinate Russian attacks. Pope Leo has said international aid priorities have become badly skewed, with governments more interested in feeding conflicts instead of the hungry. He made the comments while addressing the UN's World Food Program at its headquarters in Rome. The BBC's Alice Adderley has more.
5: Pope Leo said that access to food was a fundamental human right and urged world governments to increase their spending to combat hunger. Food, he said, was more than a geopolitical interest. Without giving specifics, he said governments had increasingly allocated resources towards growth and security, but this ignored the link between global instability and the poverty that has prompted millions to seek a better life elsewhere. Aid agencies like WFP have had their funding slashed and are unable to provide adequate food to hundreds of thousands in conflicts like Sudan.
3: And Hungary's Prime Minister Péter Matyar has said his government will initiate the removal of the country's president with a constitutional amendment and will launch a constitutional reform in the fall. The Hungarian presidency is a largely ceremonial role and is appointed by the parliament. The current office holder, Tomasz Sulyk, was appointed under Matyar's predecessor, Viktor Orban. Now to the weather. Another hot day across Austria tomorrow with plenty of sunshine, but also a few morning showers. Scattered thunderstorms develop in the afternoon while the east stays dry. Highs will range from 27 to 34 degrees.
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0: Happy Montag. 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
2: Thanks, Pauline. The former mayor of Manchester, Andy Burnham, has confirmed he will enter the leadership contest for Britain's governing Labour Party and the country. The announcement follows the resignation of Prime Minister Keir Starmer, who'd faced mounting pressure to step down after disastrous results for his party in recent local elections. Burnham is considered very likely to win the contest and become the next Prime Minister. China has imposed restrictions on dozens of American companies in retaliation for recent U.S. sanctions on various Chinese firms. NPR's Jennifer Peck reports.
3: 2 weeks ago, the Pentagon expanded a list that bars some Chinese companies from doing business with the U.S. military, saying the firms have links to the Chinese army. The list includes Chinese tech giants Alibaba, Baidu, and EV maker BYD, companies that have denied links to China's military. In response, China is placing 10 U.S. defense contractors, including drone makers and rare earth producers, on an export control list. It bans exporters from selling Chinese products that have dual-use purposes, meaning both military and non-military applications, to the sanctioned U.S. firms. 46 other American companies are also barred from participating in Chinese government procurement projects.
2: A first round of talks between the U.S. and Iran on permanently ending their conflict has concluded in Switzerland, with mediators saying encouraging progress has been made. Officials from Pakistan and Qatar said a roadmap had been agreed, aimed at reaching a final deal within 60 days. Among the measures agreed upon are a new communication line to help prevent incidents in the Strait of Hormuz and a so-called conflict resolution task force to help end the fighting in Lebanon. The talks are expected to continue at the technical level the rest of the week. Right-wing Latin American leaders have congratulated far-right political outsider Abelardo de la Espriella on winning Colombia's presidential election. Argentina's president Javier Milei said Colombians have chosen the path of economic freedom. And Ecuador's Daniel Noboa said Colombia had opted for order over impunity. Preliminary results show de la Espriella defeated his left-wing opponent, Ivan Cepeda, by less than 1 percentage point. Mr. Cepeda hasn't yet conceded, and thousands of his supporters took to the streets to protest the results. The BBC's Vanessa Buschluder has more.
4: Ivan Cepeda wants to wait until the official results are counted, which could take the rest of the week. But he hasn't really outrightly challenged those results because so far the voting system in Colombia has been very reliable and the first round showed that there was very little difference between the preliminary and the final results.
2: Now to the weather. Another hot day across Austria tomorrow with plenty of sunshine but also a few morning showers. Scattered thunderstorms develop in the afternoon while the east stays dry. Highs will range from 27 to 34 degrees.
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1: Ja, falls ihr noch nicht genug vom warmen Wetter habt, das ist Okay FM4 mit Xaver Stockinger und Pauline Binder. 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
7: Alter, und wir starten mit einem krassen Wortwitz. Danke, Pauline. 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
3: 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FM4 Steve Crilly ist jetzt bei uns, um uns ein bisschen davon zu berichten. Steve, warum musste Keir Starmer eigentlich zurücktreten?
4: I think there were two main problems here with Keir Starmer. One was his presentational skills were poor. He was kind of perceived as boring, which is unforgivable in politics. The second thing is the far-right Reform Party. They were becoming popular and taking votes from both big parties, Labour and Conservative. Labour MPs are scared of losing their jobs at the next election, scared of handing power to the far-right. As an MP, you go around, you knock on people's doors in the UK and you ask them what they think. And many people were telling those MPs they did not like Keir Starmer. This is the smartphone generation where people, if they don't like something, they swipe left or right and they go on to the next big thing. It seems that also translates these days into politics as well.
2: Was wird denn an Keir Starmer kritisiert? Welche Fehler werden ihm vorgeworfen?
4: There were no big mistakes, as far as you could really see. There were no bad wars. He didn't kill the economy. He was generally competent and a fairly sort of smart guy as well. But his biggest sin, if we can call it that, was appointing a friend of Jeffrey Epstein as US ambassador, a guy called Peter Mandelson. Other possible problems? After Keir Starmer came to power, it felt like among the party that he hadn't really worked out what he wanted to do with all this power. He didn't seem to have a vision. People didn't really know what he stood for. And you were kind of left with a feeling of he was just playing catch up. He was reacting to events rather than sort of leading the country along.
3: Dann schauen wir auf den möglichen Nachfolger. Wer ist denn jetzt Andy Burnham?
4: Andy Burnham, the man of the moment, as of a few hours ago, he became the new MP for a tiny forort of Manchester that no one had ever heard of before last week. He was the mayor of the big city of Manchester. He wanted to challenge Keir Starmer and become prime minister. In order to do that, he had to give up being Bürgermeister and become an MP. He's now done that. He won this election to become an MP last week with a And it was a big win for him, and that sent a huge signal to everybody over the weekend. MPs in the ruling Labour Party, they now feel he, Andy Burnham, is the right person to take over before the far-right Reform Party get even more popular.
3: Dann sagen wir danke, Steve. Mehr über die Hintergründe von Keir Starmers Rücktritt und über den neuen Andy Burnham könnt ihr lesen in einem ausführlichen Artikel auf unserer Website fm4.of.at.

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1: Es ist 18 Uhr, das sind die Schlagzeilen. Britischer Premierminister Starmer kündigt Rücktritt an und Papst Leo fordert globale Solidarität gegen den Hunger. 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
2: Thanks, Sarah. The former mayor of Manchester, Andy Burnham, has confirmed he will enter the leadership contest for Britain's governing Labour Party and the country. The announcement follows the resignation of Prime Minister Keir Starmer, who'd faced mounting pressure to step down after disastrous results for his party in recent local elections. Burnham is considered very likely to become the next Prime Minister, with no challengers expected to emerge. The BBC's Nick Eardley has more.
3: But the big question Andy Burnham is going to face is, what are you going to do differently? Are you going to shake things up in any key areas? What are you going to do on social care, that area that you've always talked about? How are you going to fund defence, something that's been a real pressure point over the last few years? Are you going to cut welfare in the same ways that Keir Starmer was hoping to do? What are you going to do to ensure that extra housing that you've talked about over the last few weeks?
2: Pope Leo has said international aid priorities have become badly skewed, with governments more interested in feeding conflicts instead of the hungry. Addressing the UN's World Food Programme at its headquarters in Rome, he expressed concern that humanitarian crises were being overlooked as wealthier countries focused more on national security.
4: Conflicts are fed more readily than people are nourished. This reality reflects not only operational shortcomings, but also a fundamental imbalance in political and moral priorities. States have increasingly allocated their resources toward national security, economic growth, and domestic stability, disregarding the close link between these issues and multilateral cooperation.
2: Hungary's Prime Minister Péter Mádár has said his government will initiate the removal of the country's president with a constitutional amendment. In a speech to Parliament, he also announced a broad set of constitutional reforms dubbed Operation Purgatory would be launched in the fall. The plan is aimed at ridding the country of corruption and includes the creation of a new government office tasked with investigating suspected misuse of public funds over the past two decades. And judges, prosecutors, and other Austrian justice officials have announced that they will hold a week of protests in autumn against staffing shortages. Non-essential cases and appointments will be postponed, and decisions will not be handed down during the protest week, which is due to begin in mid-October. They want to draw attention to the current workload of officials and its effect on the rule of law. Out of the weather. Another hot day across Austria tomorrow with plenty of sunshine, but also a few morning showers. Scattered thunderstorms develop in the afternoon while the east stays dry. Highs will range from 27 to 34 degrees.
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5: Ja, und wir haben hier Musik für euch. 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
2: Thanks, Rainer. The former mayor of Manchester, Andy Burnham, has been sworn in as a member of the British Parliament, clearing the path for him to enter the race to be the leader of the governing Labour Party and the country. It follows the resignation of Prime Minister Keir Starmer, who'd faced mounting pressure to step down after disastrous results for his party in recent local elections. Burnham is considered very likely to become Britain's 7th Prime Minister in a decade. The BBC's Rob Watson has more.
3: If you sort of step back from all this and look from the outside in on Britain, you'll think, hang on, there must be a reason why Britain has run through 6 prime ministers now in 10 years. And so absolutely, Andy Burnham will inherit that same difficult mix of challenges, a sluggish economy that we've had for over a decade now, concerns over public services, nothing working, and that huge one of how on earth we all get along in these islands in a kind of multiracial, multi-ethnic, multi-religious society.
2: Taiwan has begun a 5-day military exercise simulating the defense of the island in the case of a possible invasion by China. Taiwan's state news agency says combat units across the country have moved to defensive positions in preparation for a potential assault. It follows a large-scale live fire exercise on June 10th, in which the army fired rockets and anti-tank missiles along the western coast of the island facing China. Austria's Constitutional Court is set to hear a challenge brought by the opposition Greens and FPÖ to legislation allowing the authorities to monitor encrypted messaging services in the event of a serious threat to national security. FM4's John Cummins has more.
4: The so-called Messenger Überwachung legislation, which was passed by the governing ÖVP-SPÖ-NEOS coalition almost a year ago, permits law enforcement and intelligence services to monitor the digital communications of high-risk suspects under strict conditions using spy software and security loopholes. The FPÖ and Greens say the bill infringes upon fundamental rights such as freedom of opinion and have voiced concerns about the enormous potential for misuse posed by monitoring software. The 14-member Constitutional Court is set to hear evidence today on the technical aspects of the legislation, with a decision expected in the coming months. John Cummins, FM4 News.
0: Men's Football World Cup.
2: The Austrian men's national football team is kicking off momentarily against the defending World Cup champions Argentina and their ageless wonder Lionel Messi. Messi, who's 38, scored a hat trick in his team's World Cup opener against Algeria. Whichever team wins the match will secure a spot in the knockout stage. Now to the weather. Another hot day across Austria tomorrow with plenty of sunshine, but also a few morning showers. Scattered thunderstorms develop in the afternoon while the east stays dry. Highs will range from 27 to 34 degrees.
0: 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We are... Generation Sound.
5: Yeah. Vor 30 Jahren, am 17. Juni 1996, da ist das Debütalbum der britischen Band Placebo rausgekommen, namens Placebo. 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
0: Songs sind für Aldous Harding ein unmittelbarer Ausdruck ihres Wesens. Es ist, was sie der Welt anzubieten hat. 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
1: I write about lots of things and I want people to kind of do the work for themselves. You know, I've chosen my language, which is the music. And I want to protect myself, but also other people, because I think it's important to have a split between artist and the art, because I think it makes it more interesting.

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Baby, I'm gonna be fine.

That was the sounds of David Bowie with Space Oddity, preceded by Oscar Hogg with The Summer We Need. Before that, we had Kari Kari with Anana. And even before that, starting off the Sleepless Adventure, Almost AM with Lip Service. Good evening, good late night. And as you know, late nights are great nights, especially when you tuned in to the one and only Nighthawk. It's your man DJ JoJo hanging out with you. Gonna fly through tonight with all kinds of sounds. Stick around, I got some fun sighting, Dan Gaminda, some Crystal Fighters. I'm even gonna have the sounds of Ivory, Chinese American Bear, the Chemical Brothers, FKA Twigs, and a whole lot more. So I'm gonna jump in with a little something coming right now from Sylvan Esso. This one's Hot Slaw.

von Seiten der Gemeinde giving us that track called Nah, right after the sounds of Zeke Bantwini and Kansango, and that track called Osman. Before that, we had Philly with Chemical Love. Right now, we're going to shift the gears a little something, pull the tempo up to keep the late night drivers fully awake on this one. It's coming from Crystal Fighters. This one's Plage.

Ivory with Hearts of Steel. Before that, Harry Styles with As It Was. And it is what it is up here on Sleepless. Got some great music coming your way. Got that collab between Chemical Brothers and Q-Tip. But right now, gonna give you a little Chinese American Bear. This one here is Turn Up the Radio.

That was Go coming from the Chemical Brothers and Q-Tip. And we're going to keep you on your toes, getting close to 2 a.m. late night sleepless insomniac. Stick around with me because I'm going to have the sounds coming from the likes of Rostam. I'm going to have Avec, La Securite, Collect 200, Nia Archives, Cypress Hill, Lord, Lime Garden, Ya Panic, Sophie Royer, and so much more packed into that 2 o'clock hour. But first, got to give you this one right here coming from Of the Trees and Earth Gang. This one's Look Into My Eyes.